0: So what does it mean to live different?
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0: A European artist once drew a powerful cartoon which had two panels. On the first, it showed a group of small children getting onto a train. The children in the picture were full of joy, laughing, having fun, and full of excitement. But the next panel had a group of middle-aged parents getting off the train looking dull, boring, and no enthusiasm. There is no caption or writing, as no explanation is needed, because it simply shows how the fun can be drained throughout the years. Today, let me encourage all you young people through life to just keep having fun and be full of enthusiasm. To the older ones listening, let me also encourage you, get back to having fun and just enjoying life. I'm Andy Kirk.
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1: I'm scared of a whole bunch of things. I'm scared of spiders, snakes, sharks, basically everything that starts with an S. I'm scared of those things because I think they want to hurt me. When there's a spider in the house, I have to get it out just in case it bites me when I'm asleep. When it comes to God, there shouldn't be any fear. God has no desire to hurt you. In fact, all he wants to do is help you. He sent Jesus to take the punishment for all your sins at the cross so that he wouldn't have to punish you. That's how much God loves you. So don't fear God or avoid him. Instead, receive what he's done for you, because God's greatest hope is that you would receive his love and salvation. What are you waiting for? 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
1: The word for today comes from 2 Corinthians chapter 9, verse 8. In all things, at all times, having all that you need. Paul wrote, God is able to bless you abundantly, so that in all things, at all times, having all that you need, you will abound in every good work. Now he who supplies seed to the sower will increase your store of seed and will enlarge the harvest of your righteousness. You will be enriched in every way so that you can be generous on every occasion. Paul reminds us that God is the source of everything we have. As we use his gifts generously and faithfully, he continues to provide what we need so that we can keep serving others and advancing his purposes. If a restaurant gives good service, it results in repeat business. The same applies to good stewards. God is able to provide all we need, enabling us to be generous whenever opportunities arise. God takes special care of faithful stewards. As long as you are in a giving partnership with him, he makes sure you get everything you need exactly when you need it. That's his offer. True wealth is having everything you need when you need it. That should dispel all your fears about giving. Is fear holding back your generosity? Do you give leftovers because you're concerned about making ends meet? Have you ever asked God to give you a plan for the stewardship of the money he has entrusted to you? At some point, as a Christian, you've just got to go for it and say, God, because I worry so much about money, I'm inviting you into my finances. I want to know that whether things are good or bad, you're involved. And this has been your word for today.
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1: 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I will not be ashamed when I compare my life with your commands. As I learn your righteous regulations, I will thank you by living as I should. I will obey your decrees. 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

0: In my experience, the top two addictive online activities are pornography and video games. Are video games literally addictive? Well, anecdotally, just ask a mother who's frustrated that her child has a total change of personality because of video game playing. Many parents have become afraid of their video game playing children because of the anger that arises when they try to get them to stop playing just long enough to have dinner with the family or get to an important event on time. Scientifically, the brain scans of video gamers all too often look like those of drug addicts. Additionally, Dr. Kimberly Young, clinical director of the Center for Online Addiction, told WebMD it's a clinical impulse disorder in the same sense as compulsive gambling. God tells us in 1 John 2:16 that the cravings of sinful man comes not from the Father, but from the world. Why not be honest about your cravings? If you crave video games, you are suffering from a very real and dangerous addiction. I encourage you to speak with your parents or pay a visit to your pastor and ask for help and accountability. Your brain is an amazing organ and will heal if you intervene sooner rather than later. God will help if you ask.
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0: when you speak. Well, today I want to list 5 ways that people listen, and if you learn how to do the last one, you can be a better listener as well. The first is by ignoring people and not listening at all. It is often the way people are in conversations. They're just thinking about what they are going to say. The second is people pretend to listen, and I'm sure we've all done this before. The third is we practice selective listening, and we only hear the parts we want to hear. The fourth is we actually listen to what's being said, which is a good start. But the fifth is actively listening. We listen with intent and understanding, not thinking about what we're going to say, but actually hearing what's being said. Why don't you see which way you listen today and try and do the last one, which is actively listening. This will help you be a better friend and also help you be a better communicator. I'm Andy Kirk.
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1: I met a smoking hot blonde American girl at church and I thought, this is the one for me. But I soon found out that she was only in Australia for 3 months and was then moving back to America. I had no time to lose, so I went all out. I hung with her as much as I could, sent her flowers, called her every day. And 3 months later, she decided to stay in Australia. And 18 months later, we got married. I'm so glad I didn't hold back. Jesus gave his life for you at the cross so that you could be forgiven and made brand new. He did this so that he could be in an eternal loving relationship with you. Don't spend another day waiting, wondering what if. Don't hold back. Today is the day. 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
1: The word for today comes from 2 Corinthians chapter 9, verse 8. In all things, at all times, having all that you need. Paul wrote, God is able to bless you abundantly, so that in all things, at all times, having all that you need, you will abound in every good work. Now he who supplies seed to the sower will increase your store of seed and will enlarge the harvest of your righteousness. You will be enriched in every way so that you can be generous on every occasion. Paul reminds us that God is the source of everything we have. As we use his gifts generously and faithfully, he continues to provide what we need so that we can keep serving others and advancing his purposes. If a restaurant gives good service, it results in repeat business. The same applies to good stewards. God is able to provide all we need, enabling us to be generous whenever opportunities arise. God takes special care of faithful stewards. As long as you are in a giving partnership with him, he makes sure you get everything you need exactly when you need it. That's his offer. True wealth is having everything you need when you need it. That should dispel all your fears about giving. Is fear holding back your generosity? Do you give leftovers because you're concerned about making ends meet? Have you ever asked God to give you a plan for the stewardship of the money he has entrusted to you? At some point, as a Christian, you've just got to go for it and say, God, because I worry so much about money, I'm inviting you into my finances. I want to know that whether things are good or bad, you're involved. And this has been your word for today.
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1: My parents have a restaurant, and every time we go to have brekkie, we don't line up like the other customers. 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We didn't earn the right to free food or drink. 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And you don't have to earn it. You can just simply live in it because you are His child. So what are you waiting for? 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

0: Suppose you had a big sponge and you filled it with Coke. Then you went over to a bucket and squeezed it. You wouldn't expect Fanta to come out because it was filled with Coke. And this is what our mind is like as well. If we only fill it with certain movies, video games, and people around us who speak poorly, then that is exactly what will come out. I want to encourage you today to be purposeful in what you put into your minds and the sort of people that are surrounding you. Nobody can make the decisions for you. You need to decide what you want coming out. And that's the sort of thing you need to be putting in. I'm Andy Kirk.
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0: Let's be real. Living different isn't always easy. Life's hard. We get discouraged, question our faith, and it's easy to feel alone. But the good news is, you aren't alone. God's got your back, and so do we. So if there's something you'd like prayer for, text us your prayer request on 0401 132 888 and we'll be praying for you. 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

0: Google recently announced that it will match Apple gadget for gadget. The technology giant plans to launch two smartphones, a tablet, various streaming devices, as well as software. Why is it that we just can't seem to get enough technology? From a brain science perspective, it's dopamine. Dopamine is a neurotransmitter that enters the pleasure center of the brain and causes us to derive pleasure. As it turns out, those little screens that we all carry in our pockets stimulate the brain similar to cocaine, thus releasing pleasure-inducing amounts of dopamine. The brain needs some dopamine, but when too much is generated, it becomes highly addictive. Whenever dopamine levels drop, the brain will seek out more. That's where new technology comes in. When millions found out that Google is about to match Apple gadget for gadget, I can assure you that lots of dopamine was released around the world at the very thought of something new and novel. In time, those who buy the new Google products will get bored of those gadgets, and Apple will be there with their own headline announcing new gadgets that they claim are superior. May we never forget that the most important thing we can chase is God. Ecclesiastes 1:14 tells us, I have seen all things that are done under the sun. All of them are meaningless, a chasing after the wind.
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1: The word for today comes from 2 Corinthians chapter 9, verse 8. In all things, at all times, having all that you need. Paul wrote, God is able to bless you abundantly, so that in all things, at all times, having all that you need, you will abound in every good work. Now he who supplies seed to the sower will increase your store of seed and will enlarge the harvest of your righteousness. You will be enriched in every way so that you can be generous on every occasion. Paul reminds us that God is the source of everything we have. As we use his gifts generously and faithfully, he continues to provide what we need so that we can keep serving others and advancing his purposes. If a restaurant gives good service, it results in repeat business. The same applies to good stewards. God is able to provide all we need, enabling us to be generous whenever opportunities arise. God takes special care of faithful stewards. As long as you are in a giving partnership with him, he makes sure you get everything you need exactly when you need it. That's his offer. True wealth is having everything you need when you need it. That should dispel all your fears about giving. Is fear holding back your generosity? Do you give leftovers because you're concerned about making ends meet? Have you ever asked God to give you a plan for the stewardship of the money he has entrusted to you? At some point, as a Christian, you've just got to go for it and say, God, because I worry so much about money, I'm inviting you into my finances. I want to know that whether things are good or bad, you're involved. And this has been your word for today.
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2: 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I fought to the top till I had everything. Obsessed till success was a sixth sense to me.

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1: A couple of years ago, I went to Disney World. 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When you pay for a ticket, you get what's called a fast pass. With a fast pass, you can choose rides at certain times and just jump the queue, which means you're at Disney World and you don't have to line up. You have direct access to the ride. You just walk straight to the front, jump on, and enjoy the experience. At the cross, Jesus took the punishment for all of your sins. 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There's no other conditions. There's no lineup. Jesus acts as your fast pass. He paid the price so that you could enjoy an eternal, loving relationship with God the Father. This is truly amazing. So what are you waiting for? 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
1: When I was little, I was petrified of Santa. A big, round, hairy man wanting me to sit on his lap. It freaked me out. But as I got older, I learnt more about Santa, how he's kind and generous. And instead of being afraid of him, I started to get excited to see him. And eventually, I'd run to him and pour out my heart, telling him exactly what I wanted for Christmas. This is what it's like with God. When you get to know the truth about what God's like, how he loves you with everything he is, you won't be afraid of him, and instead you'll run into his presence. You'll pour out your heart to your Father God because he only wants to help you and guide you through all of life's challenges. So what are you waiting for? Get to know God for yourself. Reach out to him today.
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0: secret of success was? The answer was right decisions. But how do I make right decisions? Asked the young man. Experience was the reply. But how do I get experience? He asked. By making wrong decisions. This may seem confusing, but the moral of today's story is that it's okay to make wrong decisions as long as you learn from them. Mistakes are okay to make because they are giving you experience, and next time you can make the right decisions. If you have made some wrong decisions lately, make sure you have learned from these, because it won't be long until you have the opportunity to make that decision again. And next time, I know you'll make the right decision. Enjoy getting it wrong because you're learning. I'm Andy Kirk.
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1: Today's Bible verse comes from 1 Samuel 17 verse 45. I come against you in the name of the Lord. Talk back to your giant. Goliath towered over David, but David looked at Goliath through the eyes of his omnipotent God, who sits high, looks low, and conquers all. As it is written in 1 Samuel, you come against me with sword and spear, but I come against you in the name of the Lord Almighty, the God of the armies of Israel, whom you have defied. Intimidation is one of the enemy's favorite weapons. He will get you to think yourself into a state of fearfulness. One day, cartoon character Charlie Brown was having lunch at school when he confided to his friend Linus that he didn't feel good enough to approach a certain young lady. I can't talk to that little red-haired girl because she's something and I'm nothing. If I were something and she were nothing, I could talk to her. Or if she were something and I were something, then I could talk to her. Or if she were nothing and I were nothing, then I could also talk to her. But she's something and I'm nothing, so I can't talk to her. Linus responded, "For nothing, Charlie Brown, you're really something." Charlie Brown had allowed the redhead's beauty to intimidate him and force him to the sidelines. As his redeemed child, God thinks you're really something. David said in Psalm 107 verse 2, "Let the redeemed of the Lord say so, whom he has redeemed from the hand of the enemy." And because David's words lined up with God's word and his plan, Goliath was stopped. Whatever giant you're facing today, remember that you do not face it alone. The God who strengthened David is with you too.
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0: Let's be real. Living different isn't always easy. Life's hard. We get discouraged, question our faith, and it's easy to feel alone. But the good news is, you aren't alone. God's got your back, and so do we. So if there's something you'd like prayer for, text us your prayer request on 0401 132 888 and we'll be praying for you. 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

0: Does holiness have a place within our online world? A recent survey by the Barna Research Group revealed that only 5% of born-again Christian men claim they have never looked at pornography. A survey in 2012 showed that 50% of pastors regularly look at pornography. I wonder what a survey of pastors this year would reveal. Although advocating a lifestyle of holiness has fallen out of fashion in many trendy churches, it has not fallen out of the Bible. The word holiness means to be separated from the world's sinfulness and set apart for God's use. In 2 Corinthians 6:17, God instructs us to come out from among them and be separate, says the Lord. Touch no unclean thing, and I will receive you. Dr. Michael Brown gives us the following biblical definition of holiness. Holiness means becoming like Jesus in thought, word, and deed. It is beautiful, not binding. It is pure love and our highest calling in God. Holiness to the Lord is the foundation of our Jesus revolution, the message that changes us and can change the world. It is our counterculture message. I encourage you to invite the Holy Spirit into your online world.
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0: Two ducks and a very proud frog were friends in a pond. When their pond dried up, the ducks knew they could easily fly to another pond, but their friend the frog would be left behind. Finally, they decided that they could fly with a stick in their mouth, and the frog could hang onto the stick in the middle by his mouth. This was going just to plan until they flew over a man and he said, "That's a clever idea. Who thought of that?" The proud frog said, "I did." And once he opened his mouth, he fell. This story is a great reminder that we need to be careful of how we speak. And the old saying, "Pride comes before a fall," was true for that frog. Don't be like the frog today by speaking with pride, but fill your speech with encouraging words to others. I'm Andy Kirk.
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1: Have you ever been picked last on a team? You're the last person standing there all alone. And they don't really pick you. You just end up on the team who gets the last pick. They don't have a choice. It's not like this with God. He chooses you. And it wasn't just a careless decision. God thought about what it would cost him. And he still went through with the decision to give up his life for you. If you found out someone gave their life so that you could live, would you thank them? Jesus laid down his life to take the punishment for your sins so that you could be forgiven. He wants for you to enter into a loving relationship with God that lasts forever. Jesus has chosen you, but will you receive him? What are you waiting for? Reach out and receive Jesus today.
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1: Today's Bible verse comes from 1 Samuel 17 verse 45. I come against you in the name of the Lord. Talk back to your giant. Goliath towered over David, but David looked at Goliath through the eyes of his omnipotent God, who sits high, looks low, and conquers all. As it is written in 1 Samuel, you come against me with sword and spear, but I come against you in the name of the Lord Almighty, the God of the armies of Israel, whom you have defied. Intimidation is one of the enemy's favorite weapons. He will get you to think yourself into a state of fearfulness. One day, cartoon character Charlie Brown was having lunch at school when he confided to his friend Linus that he didn't feel good enough to approach a certain young lady. I can't talk to that little red-haired girl because she's something and I'm nothing. If I was something and she were nothing, I could talk to her. Or if she were something and I was something, then I could talk to her. Or if she were nothing and I were nothing, then I could also talk to her. But she's something and I'm nothing, so I can't talk to her. Linus responded, "For a nothing, Charlie Brown, you're really something." Charlie Brown had allowed the redhead's beauty to intimidate him and force him to the sidelines. As his redeemed child, God thinks you're really something. David said in Psalm 107 verse 2, "Let the redeemed of the Lord say so, whom he has redeemed from the hand of the enemy." And because David's words lined up with God's word and his plan, Goliath was stopped. Whatever giant you're facing today, remember that you do not face it alone. The God who strengthened David is with you too.
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0: 400 BC, Emperor Wing Ti asked his wife to find out what was damaging the mulberry tree. The empress noticed that a moth was laying tiny eggs on the leaves of the mulberry tree and a caterpillar was being born. The caterpillar then wrapped itself with a small thread, making a cocoon. She took this cocoon and dropped it in hot water and saw one single thread unwind itself. And when it was stretched out, it was very long. She had discovered silk. Over the next many hundreds of years, this material became one of the most expensive materials in the world. You see, a problem had produced an opportunity for the emperor and empress. And this is the same for us today. We need to look past problems and find the silk in each situation. Instead of seeing problems, learn to see opportunities. The difference is not the problem, but the way we look at it. Have a great day of opportunities. I'm Andy Kirk.
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1: Good afternoon. In stories making news, the federal government is examining whether public servants should be banned from wearing smart glasses in Commonwealth buildings. The glasses have become a growing security concern because of their ability to record and capture information. A technical outage affecting e-gates at airports across the country has been resolved. The issue was causing disruptions for arriving international passengers at Sydney, Melbourne and Brisbane airports. The cause remains under investigation. New research shows larger utes and American-style pickup trucks are significantly deadlier to pedestrians. Taller front ends strike victims in the chest and head, making large trucks 60% more fatal than standard cars. And in tennis, the draw has been locked in for this weekend's Davis Cup tie, with Australia taking on Poland in Brisbane. Alex Diminer and James Duckworth are first up in singles action tomorrow. Rinky Hijikata and Matt Purcell will take to the court on Sunday. I'm Gareth Stafford, and those are the latest news and sport headlines.
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1: 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John 8 verse 51 warns, "Very truly I tell you, whoever obeys my word will never see death."
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1: Have you ever planned a surprise for someone? When I proposed to my wife, I kept saying little things to her to make her want to go to Byron Bay on a date because this is where I wanted to propose. And finally, she said, "Hey, let's go and hang out in Byron this Saturday." It was perfect because she was the one who suggested it. She wouldn't suspect anything. And that Saturday, on our favorite beach in Byron, I proposed. She was totally shocked and said yes. God orchestrates moments in your life where you get the opportunity to encounter Him. This is one of them right now. It's no coincidence you are listening to these words. God loves you and wants you to receive what Jesus has done for you. Don't ignore it, because it's the most important decision you can ever make. What are you waiting for? 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
2: In stories making news, Tasmania's Justice Department has launched a review after the parole board was found using AI that generated fake laws. The discovery was made during a murder case, and lawyers have now audited 2 years of parole decisions in case of other errors. Australian researchers are investigating if weight loss drugs like Ozempic could be repurposed to treat alcohol addiction. Studies show the drugs can suppress dopamine and brain reward pathways. The WA government plan to hunt a shark responsible for a fatal attack in Perth has been criticised by experts and the Greens. Overseas, and the Ukraine has launched what's thought to be its largest round of drone strikes on Moscow, targeting the city's main oil refinery. The attack coming as Russia entered the third and final day of voting in its first parliamentary election during wartime. And Essendon has appointed Shane Mumford as a development coach, the first addition to Mark McVeigh's coaching panel. That's the news and sport headlines. I'm Tracy Weir. More details soon. V180.

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0: Does technology have a place in the life of a Christian? Well, that's like asking, do cars have a place in the life of a Christian? Of course technology has a place in our lives as believers. Chances are you're using some form of digital technology to listen to me, and I'm using a lot of digital technology to record this. Unless the electricity gets cut around the world, technology is here to stay. In fact, it's only going to grow and invade our lives exponentially. The issue becomes management and addiction. God tells us in 1 Corinthians chapter 6, verse 12, "Everything is permissible for me, but not everything is beneficial. Everything is permissible for me, but I will not be mastered by anything." Modern neuroscience shows us clearly that technology can be chemically addictive. In other words, screens have a propensity to master or control us. Once addiction sets in, our time begins to be eaten away with sometimes disastrous and unproductive results. We're instructed in Ephesians chapter 5, verse 16, to make the best use of the time because the days are evil. Today, I encourage you to simply give the Holy Spirit permission to tap you on the shoulder when you're overdoing it with technology. Then, obey Him.
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2: In stories making news, the Prime Minister is continuing his week-long tour of the US, pitching Australia as a middle power for the UN Security Council. Australia is looking to secure one of the 10 non-permanent seats on the council for the first time since 2013. Labor has recorded its lowest primary vote in news polls since 2012, dropping to 27% among surveyed voters. One Nation is sitting on 30%. New South Wales could become the first state to introduce mandatory solar panel recycling as consultation opens on a new scheme. And business leaders in Victoria are wanting the state government to axe the grand final public holiday because no Victorian teams made the grand final this year. And a landmark survey has found less than half of Australians living with dementia were diagnosed within the first year. To sport and in cricket, Australia has completed a 3-0 sweep of Zimbabwe in the ODI. That's the news and sport headlines. More details soon.
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2: Today's Bible verse comes from 1 Samuel 17 verse 45. I come against you in the name of the Lord. Talk back to your giant. Goliath towered over David, but David looked at Goliath through the eyes of his omnipotent God, who sits high, looks low, and conquers all. As it is written in 1 Samuel, you come against me with sword and spear, but I come against you in the name of the Lord Almighty, the God of the armies of Israel, whom you have defied. Intimidation is one of the enemy's favorite weapons. He will get you to think yourself into a state of fearfulness. One day, cartoon character Charlie Brown was having lunch at school when he confided to his friend Linus that he didn't feel good enough to approach a certain young lady. I can't talk to that little red-haired girl because she's something and I'm nothing. If I were something and she were nothing, I could talk to her. Or if she were something and I were something, then I could talk to her. Or if she were nothing and I were nothing, then I could also talk to her. But she's something and I'm nothing, so I can't talk to her. Linus responded, "For a nothing, Charlie Brown, you're really something." Charlie Brown had allowed the redhead's beauty to intimidate him and force him to the sidelines. As his redeemed child, God thinks you're really something. David said in Psalm 107 verse 2, "Let the redeemed of the Lord say so, whom he has redeemed from the hand of the enemy." And because David's words lined up with God's word and his plan, Goliath was stopped. Whatever giant you're facing today, remember that you do not face it alone. The God who strengthened David is with you too.
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0: Let's be real. Living different isn't always easy. Life's hard. We get discouraged, question our faith, and it's easy to feel alone. But the good news is, you aren't alone. God's got your back, and so do we. So if there's something you'd like prayer for, text us your prayer request on 0401 132 888 and we'll be praying for you. 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
2: In stories making news, support for the major parties combined has fallen to a record low of 46% in the latest news poll. Labor has recorded its lowest primary vote since 2012 at 27%. The Coalition and One Nation remained unchanged on 19 and 30%, respectively. The latest intergenerational report will be released today, outlining various challenges over the next 40 years. It will show Australians are living longer, but the pace of our population growth will slow. Whistleblowers say Australia's defence bases aren't able to protect themselves from credible threats. ADF sources claim contractors and military police protecting defence facilities are unarmed while on duty. And Australia are through to the 2027 Davis Cup qualifiers after a 3-1 victory over Poland. Rinky Hichikata and Max Purcell opened the day with victory in the doubles before Alex de Minaur sealed the tie with his second singles win of the weekend. That's the news and sport headlines. More details soon.

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0: really mad. I mean really mad. Sometimes it feels like the whole world is against you and everything is going wrong. Sometimes you just want to scream really loudly, it's not fair. When days like this happen to you, it can make you feel out of control. But the news here is that you are in control. You're the one that's in control of your future. You can't decide when you have a bad day, but you can decide what you're going to do about it. When you have a bad day, you can do what I do. Just take a deep breath, hold it in, count to 10, and then think, I know I'm going to have a good day. Start looking for all the good things and all the great opportunities that are in this problem. I'm Andy Kirk.
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2: In stories making news, Australians will continue to live longer, but the pace of the nation's population growth will slow over the next four decades. These are some of the findings in the latest intergenerational report to be released today.